And there's a certain country superstar who just gave one of their fans free tickets for the rest of their life. It's a great story. I'm going to run this down for you exactly what happened and where you can see this, too. There's video. Got the story coming up for you in less than 10 minutes.

It's Casper, and as we wind this weekend down, let me know what you want to hear on the free iHeart app as you listen. Just tap that red talkback mic and record your message. Or if you're scrolling on Instagram, you can say hi there. I'm at Casper Radio. That's with a K. Say hi. 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

0: finding out what happened to you when you went camping. Monica, what's the story?
1: Well, we were just hanging out, eating lunch at a picnic table, and suddenly I look down and there's this huge snake just slithering around, like right near me. And I just screamed and freaked out. And I got my boyfriend to, you know, like try to chase it away. It was just terrifying.
0: Poor snake's probably like, this is my house, lady. What are you doing?
2: A 40 HP Johnson on a flat bottom metal boat. Coke cans and BB guns, barbed wire and old fence posts.

downtown. Your lipstick stained every coffee cup that I got in this house. 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

And don't forget to make us your number one preset on the free iHeartRadio app. That way you'll never miss a thing. And when you open the app up, we're just a tap away. No fumbling around or anything. We're right there. Lauren, thank you for letting us know you made us your number one preset. Playing your song right now. Don't

0: 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And that was my song, Boston.
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And you know, we love hearing from you. Let me know what you want to hear tonight. If you're on Instagram, say hi there. I'm at Casper Radio. 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Nicole checked in with the

Rutherford. Here we go. The final hour of the weekend. Let's make it a great one. 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That gets here to me in the studio. I play it. Simple as that. So let me know what you want on. Play it for you next.

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14: Why, hello, Elizabeth.
13: Hi. How are you?
14: Doing well. Happy to see you. How you been?
13: I've been amazing.
14: Nice.
13: Yeah.
14: Are you BSing me or is that
13: no,
14: real?
13: I'm serious. Like I spent a good amount of the time recently outside in my garden.
14: Oh, I know that makes you happy.
13: And I'm just high as a kite off of it.
14: Yeah, sun drunk,
13: so,
14: huh?
13: It feels so good.
14: So happy.
13: How are you?
14: You scared the interns.
13: How are you? Whatever.
14: I'm not as good as you, but I'm going to go out and get some sun after this.
13: Legit, go outside and get some sun. You know, it's gorgeous out.
14: Yeah, forget touching grass. I'm just going to absorb sun.
13: And you know why I'm also feeling great?
14: Why?
13: Haven't looked at social media.
14: Oh.
13: All day long.
14: Look at you. Big winner over here. Chicken dinner over here.
13: That one kind of hurt a little bit.
14: I saw you pull the muscle.
13: I know, I did. Do you know what's ridiculous?
14: Other than what you just did?
13: Yeah, aside from that, you could just state that and it would be good.
14: Oh, into the Chicago Tribune earlier this week, they had a story that I loved. It was about a Greek-led gambling ring that was in the Northwest Indiana area. So I'm assuming like around Gary. It was a gambling and extortion ring operating out of Geno's Steakhouse in Merrillville and Paragon in Hobart in Indiana.
13: Okay.
14: Now, the reason why I bring this up is not because like, oh, it's a gambling and extortion ring. No, it was the names. They all had nicknames. It was incredible. Oh, my God. So there was James, Jimmy the Greek, Gerardimos.
13: Oh, that's just...
14: Of course, right? Boom,
13: too
14: on the
13: easy.
14: Nose. And then there was Dean Jim Giolamis, right? These were the leaders of the Gerardimos gambling organization, according to the FBI's indictment. The other people listed in the indictment, Elizabeth, are Chris Gerardimos, no nickname, but then Bassam, Donnie Brasco, Ibrahim.
13: Stop it.
14: There's Sanad Taka, Ibrahim. There was Pete Goodies, Pavlopoulos. There was Flippo Gigi Rovito, Michael Way Out, Campbell.
13: Michael Way Out.
14: And Ehab Eddie Mustafa, Steve Armenta, no name. Samuel Nuso, no name. But Alexander Alex Heroes, Gagianis. There was Gus Dean's Runner, Kaporis. Dean's Runner is his nickname. Hey, where's Dean's Runner? Right? And then Rami Straight Flush, Mansoor. Rami Straight Flush. That's my street name, Rami Straight Flush.
13: Was it Michael Way Out?
14: Michael Way Out.
13: Rami Straight Flush.
14: Then there was Nanad Butch Hunky Radoja, Marcus Vladimir Gans. Hey, Vladimir Gans.
13: These are incredible.
14: And Paul Franz, a.k.a. Polly Scarf.
13: Polyscope.
14: Yeah, and Athena Gerardimos, alias Gerardimos, James Jim Macedonian Stravosky.
13: Jim Macedonian?
14: Yes, Jim Macedonian.
13: And
14: Andrew Caesars Andrew Wynn and Giuseppe Joe Palazzo Manzi. His nickname is Joe Palazzo.
13: Oh my God.
14: His real name, Giuseppe Manzi. I don't know how these connect.
13: Joe Palazzo.
14: I don't need to know.
13: Michael Way Out sounds like the name of a DJ on the Rock the Bells Sirius XM radio station.
14: I could hear that.
13: Old school hip hop. Because there's the one that I always used to like, DJ Chuck Chill
14: Chuck
13: Out,
14: Chill
13: that
14: Out.
13: I refer to all the time.
14: There you go. Can you favor me with it?
13: DJ Chuck Chill Out. Well, you know, he just sticks his name in the middle of everything.
14: Constantly.
13: For no reason.
14: Like, oh, you did four bars? Time for a Chuck Chill Out call.
13: DJ Chuck Chill Out. I'm like, oh, I had no idea who was playing this song that I can't hear anymore. Michael Way Out.
14: There you go. Ridiculous.
13: Mirror, mirror, mirror, mirror. That's like his noise.
14: Yeah, totally. Pauly Scarf. Boom, boom, boom, boom, boom.
13: DJ Chuck Chill Out the other night, I was driving around. He's added like gunfire.
14: And
13: first I was like, oh, it is getting a little, you know, turning dark. You know, sun's going down in East Oakland. I should get home. Oh, no, that's not from the outside. That's DJ Chuck Chill Out freaking me out here.
14: He needs to chill out.
13: Brr, brr, brr, brr.
15: His wardrobe is provided by Dapper Dan's.
13: Yes, 100%.
14: Totally.
13: 100%. So that is ridiculous.
14: Right?
13: And you know what's funny about that? The other thing that's ridiculous that I was going to tell you about.
14: What's that, Elizabeth?
13: Nicknames.
14: For real?
13: Oh, yes.
14: We did it again? We synced?
13: Yes, we synced up again.
14: How do we do it?
13: Our cycles are in sync. That I was going to say to you, do you know what else is ridiculous? Nicknames. And you were going to go,
14: Those were sound I did.
13: Roll the music. Yeah.

0: This is Ridiculous Crime, a podcast about absurd and outrageous capers, heists, and cons. It's always 99% murder-free and 100% ridiculous.
1: I know, you heard that.
0: Oh, I heard it and I heard it. I got a good historical one for you today.
1: Yes.
0: And it's kind of a bloody one.
1: All right.
0: But I have, you're like, yes. But I avoided the worst stuff.
1: Yeah.
0: It's still, it's gritty.
1: You excised the 1%?
0: Some of it.
1: Most of it.
0: It all goes down during the Gilded Age.
1: Oh, like 19th century, late 19th century?
0: Yeah, but the tarnished underbelly of that time.
1: Oh, yeah.
0: So I want to tell you about the Battle Row Ladies Social and Athletic Club.
1: This already sounds great.
0: I know. It's also, they're also known as the Lady Gophers.
1: Battle Row Lady Gophers.
0: Yeah, late 1800s New York gang, headed up by a woman named Annie Walsh, a.k.a. Battle Annie.
1: Yeah.
0: A.k.a. the Queen of Hell's Kitchen.
1: Yes, queen.
0: Yes. So in order to understand the Battle Row Ladies Social and Athletic Club.
1: I need this on a sweatshirt.
0: Oh, yeah. You're going to learn way more about this. First, you have to understand the neighborhood.
1: Okay.
0: New York City's Hell's Kitchen. So it's a hip place now, but it certainly was not always that way.
1: No, it was called Hell's Kitchen. Yeah. I assume it was rough.
0: It did not merely tolerate violence. Uh-huh. It was basically built upon it.
1: Yes. It's where you cooked up violence.
0: There are a bunch of different stories about how it got its name. Some say it was Davy Crockett.
1: Davy Crockett?
0: Yeah, huh. King of the Wild Frontier. Yeah. Killed in a bar when he was only 3.
1: Yeah, that what you used to hear when you were a
0: That's
1: kid?
0: That's what my brother was convinced, that it wasn't killed him a bar like a bear. It was killed in a bar when he was only 3. So that it was like this amazing run before the age of 3. And then what was this 3-year-old doing in a bar?
1: Or in Congress.
0: It's one of the best Mondegreens, aside from the one that I was actually telling you about the other day, of you picked a fine time to leave me, Lucille.
1: Oh, yeah.
0: Instead of 4 hungry children, it's people hear it as 400 children in the weed in the field. How many kids did they have? Anyway, Hell's Kitchen. So Davy Crockett, they said that he coined it when he said, quote, "In my part of the country, when you meet an Irishman, you find a first-rate gentleman. But these are worse than savages. They are too mean to swab Hell's Kitchen."
1: Damn.
0: Well, all right, Davy, keep that to yourself.
1: I didn't know we had a poetic license like that. So then
0: others say that a veteran cop told his rookie partner, quote, "Hell's a mild climate. This is Hell's Kitchen." And then another version of that story is the rookie cop called the area Hell. Uh-huh. Like, this is Hell.
1: Oh, like Sparks, Nevada.
0: Yeah.
1: So and close then, to Hell you can see.
0: And then the veteran cop's like, "No, brother, this is Hell's Kitchen. This is the place where Hell is made, where its ingredients were assembled and the heat applied before it was served to the rest of the city." And the rookie cop's like, "Oh my God, I've got to get transferred out of here." Either way, the place
1: imagine
0: was...
1: Imagine if you were like walking the beat with that guy all the time.
0: All day when he's just waxing eloquent.
1: Exactly. Curling his mustache.
0: Meanwhile,
1: or whatever.
0: Like people are getting stabbed across the street. And he's just like, "You look around here, brother."
1: With rusty implements, not even a knife.
0: So this place, notoriously horrible. So where is it?
1: Where is it, Elizabeth? Well, can you give me a locale?
0: I can.
1: In New York City?
0: It's right along the Hudson River, the namesake of your alma mater, Hudson University.
1: Oh, right.
0: I have to say, the Hudson River never smelled of romance, my friend.
1: No, it did not.
0: It's no Moon River. Following the Civil War, the western shore in Manhattan was an industrial working waterfront.
1: Okay.
0: There were tanneries, which always like, smell great.
1: Yeah, with the leather and the lye.
0: Just dumping chemical waste right into the water. And then that's next to the slaughterhouses.
1: Also a great bouquet.
0: Oh, they smell so good.
1: And together on a hot day.
0: Disposing of offal right into the river.
1: Yes.
0: You know.
1: Sun-baked offal.
0: Coal barges tied up to rotting piers.
1: I would actually hope for the coal. Like, can we just knock out my sense of smell altogether?
0: I'll take it. Longshoremen are there in the midst of all this, like working themselves into early graves for pay that barely covers the rent on like a single airless room 6 blocks east.
1: Oh, God.
0: So anyway, that strip of river and like this like dense compressed neighborhood that grew up
2: behind it, roughly like between 34th and 59th Street.
3: Oh, that's a lot of blocks.
2: West of 8th Avenue. That's okay. Hell's Kitchen. So it's not metaphorical.
3: Yeah, not
2: it
3: at
2: is,
3: all.
2: It is a kitchen in hell.
3: There's a lot of blood on the streets.
2: Yeah, the Irish came first. Hey, thanks to the Great Hunger.
3: Magara.
2: When England committed genocide and shipped food out of Ireland, starving her people.
3: Like 1848 or so, yeah.
2: Yeah, and 49. That triggered a great migration in the late 1840s. And so these Irish arrived in New York with nothing. And that was often literal, that they pawned or sold every portable possession they had in order to afford this Atlantic crossing.
3: Mm-hmm.
2: And then they find themselves at the West Side waterfront. Because, like,
3: welcome
2: no
3: to
2: one
3: America.
2: Else wants to live there. You don't need any skills. You know, for low pay, anyone can get a gig. They don't care if you're Irish.
3: Dude, the poor Irish.
2: I know. So they built shanty towns along the river, as you do.
3: Okay.
2: And then after the war, like, there's this construction boom in the city. And so the people are building all these, like, proper tenements in that area. So they tear down the shanty towns. They build the tenements, brick and mortar. But everyone's still poor.
3: Yeah, and they're like cold water walk-up flats,
2: yeah.
3: Right?
2: I mean, it's like- yeah. So it's just like... It's as if you just put like six stories of shanty towns on top of each other.
3: With paper thin walls so you can hear your neighbors cooking.
2: Yeah. So what, like, let's talk about that.
3: Please.
2: What a tenement block in Hell's Kitchen looked and
3: this is
2: smelled.
3: Also horrid.
2: It's so good. I was feeling so good. And now I'm going to pretend like I am. I mean, when I go outside right now, everything smells like jasmine.
3: Oh, that's nice.
2: There's just all the jasmine in the whole neighborhood is in bloom.
3: Okay,
2: it's fabulous.
3: Very cool.
2: But I want to talk about what a tenement building in Hell's Kitchen looked and smelled like.
3: Please, Elizabeth.
2: In like 1875.
3: Share it with the group.
2: This is going to require some imagination. And I know that you and the Rude Dudes have that.
3: Mm-hmm.
2: So imagine dozens and dozens of families crammed into these buildings that are designed for far lower occupancy. Mm-hmm. Single rooms would have like parents, children, random boarders. There were communal toilets in the rear yard, and those were shared by 50 or 60 people.
3: Oh, God.
2: Could you imagine?
3: Oh, yeah.
2: Like,
3: no.
2: I can't share a house with one other person in one bathroom.
3: Yeah, no.
2: Everybody needs their own bathroom.
3: Oh, God.
2: Yeah, and so there's no plumbing.
3: There's like a line because, you know, people are in there like,
2: oh,
3: I'm doing my business.
2: Totally.
3: Stop,
2: bang, bang,
3: stop
2: bang, bang.
3: Knocking.
2: Yeah, so there's no adequate plumbing, no reliable heat.
3: Mm.
2: Light comes in through windows that are like 4 feet away from a brick wall.
3: Oh.
2: So you're just getting the barest of light.
3: Uh-huh.
2: You have just the stink of humanity,
3: fetid
2: coal
3: stink, yeah.
2: Smoke, the rendering plants, don't forget those, the slaughterhouses, tanneries, everything. Okay, that's just like a couple blocks.
3: And then add in like the mugginess of that humid climate.
2: Oh my God,
3: so it's
2: New
3: just,
2: York
3: nothing's
2: in the
3: moving.
2: Summer?
3: There's no wind really.
2: Are you kidding me? And so, of course, you know, it's not too much of a stretch to think like there's going to be a lot of gangs and violence that come out of
3: yeah,
2: this.
3: Yeah, disease.
2: This is not
3: and
2: peaceful,
3: illness.
2: Happy living. No. 11th Avenue was called Death Avenue.
3: Just gets right to the point.
2: Oh, yeah, right. And that's because the New York Central Railroad ran its freight line at grade level on that area.
3: Oh, Lord.
2: And so trains were killing people with such regularity that the railroad started hiring these men called West Side Cowboys.
3: Uh-huh.
2: And they would ride horses ahead of the trains, waving red flags as a warning.
3: Huh.
2: Kids were always playing on the tracks. Drunks slept on them. So the cowboys had to earn their pay. They went and just were like, they had a lot of work to do.
3: They should have gotten like a cow catcher on the front of the train, just splitting the whatever's there. But I guess that probably wouldn't help. But,
2: No.
3: Because we're not like cows. We're not big enough to work.
2: You had all these saloons, right?
3: Uh-huh.
2: They were like the neighborhood civic institutions. Hundreds of them.
3: Mm.
2: One estimate said that there was a saloon on pretty much every block within Hell's Kitchen. Sometimes multiple ones on a block. And
3: that's
2: where
3: you would buy your vegetables, right?
2: Well, it was more than... Okay, yeah. It was... In better neighborhoods, you know, you had churches, banks, social clubs, community centers. That's what the saloons had to be in Hell's
3: For
2: Kitchen.
3: Everything. So there's kids in one
2: you
3: side of the bar.
2: You could cash in your wages there.
3: Uh-huh.
2: You could get your mail sent there. You could find out, like, you know, who's hiring.
3: Mm-hmm.
2: You could learn which cop on which beat could be paid to look the other way.
3: Oh, who's on the take?
2: Hear the news from Ireland. You could settle a debt, start a fight, end a friendship, begin a criminal enterprise. And so some of the saloons, their back rooms were pretty much like courtrooms where disputes were adjudicated because they had their own law and it wasn't applied in any kind of consistent way. But, you know, they weren't going to be able to take someone to court anywhere else. The police, they played a very interesting role here.
3: I bet they did.
2: A lot of cops in Hell's Kitchen were Irish Catholic men who'd grown up in neighborhoods not too dissimilar from what they were now patrolling. Mm-hmm. And so they had personal and family connections to the people they were supposed to be arresting. Huh. And then they also operated within that Tammany Hall patronage system.
3: Of course.
2: So their careers depended on political loyalty rather than how effective they were as law enforcement
3: officers. You didn't need to be good. You needed to be loyal.
2: Yeah. And so you have this kind of like negotiated coexistence going on. Mm-hmm. So the gangs were operating in exchange for delivering votes and suppressing rival political organizations.
3: The gangs of New York.
2: The gangs of New York. And then when that would break down, then the violence was just like off the chart. And it broke down a lot.
3: Yes.
2: So by the time
3: people hitting each other with like oar handles with nails driven through them.
2: Yes, exactly. So by the time of the 1900s, Hell's Kitchen had this mythology around it. Its name had spread way beyond the block that first earned it, you know, that moniker.
3: Past Death Street.
2: In the imagination of the rest of New York, it was like a shorthand for a specific kind of urban muck.
3: Blight, yeah.
2: Yeah, and so it didn't have, like, the elegant menace of the Bowery. It didn't have, like, the exotic dangers of Chinatown. Mm. It was, like, raw and intimate and filthy.
3: Yeah.
2: And, like, it didn't soften as the new century is advancing. If anything, this consolidation of gang power during the late 1890s, 1900s, 1910s just made life there more dangerous. Mm. Let's take a break. When we come back, we're going to talk about the gangs of New York.
4: Yeah. Hello, this is Brett Goldstein. 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
2: All right, Zarin, we're back.
3: Yeah, I smeared some pig blood on my lips as lipstick to get ready for act two.
2: Perfect. So. I stuck a knife in my undie pants, and I'm going to pull it later. Okay, so we're in this setting of Hell's Kitchen. Mm-hmm. 1880s, 1890s, 1900s.
3: Okay.
2: And in that setting, we're going to begin with the Gopher Gang. Now, the Gopher Gang was one of the most formidable criminal enterprises in the whole history of New York City. Hmm. And I know you'll want to step to me on that, talking about the five families.
3: No, I would never.
6: Cosa Nostra.
3: I never would.
2: Yeah, whatever. But these guys had grit. It was an early 20th century New York street gang, the Gopher Gang, that counted among its members Goo Goo Knox.
3: Yes.
2: James Biff Ellison. And Oney Madden.
3: Oh, now, I like that.
2: Although it was based in Hell's Kitchen, it grew to control most of Manhattan for a while. Their territory covered 4th to 42nd Street.
3: Damn.
2: 7th to 11th Avenue. So a little, you know, narrow.
3: Okay.
2: Where
3: all the action is.
2: The name comes from, like, their methods.
3: Okay.
2: So they used to hide in the cellars of buildings in the neighborhood after they would pull a crime. So they do something up on the street, go down into the basements. So they literally disappeared into this underground architecture of Hell's Kitchen.
3: And this is like when you would have the like elevators that go out through the sidewalk.
2: Yes.
3: Right? Then you can disappear from the outside of the building. You don't even have to go in.
2: Or just like the little hidey hole.
3: Or then obviously the hidey holes are inside the building.
2: Yeah. So they would literally disappear and then come back out to strike and then vanish again before the cops could come. So it was like really tactically effective, but Zarin, it was also deeply symbolic. In this essay, I will. All right, so these are men and women of the basement.
3: Yeah, I get you.
2: Of the alley, of the stairwell. And they're invisible to polite society until they want to be seen.
3: And then
2: it's like, boom, now you saw it. Okay, now
3: creepers of the dark.
2: Yes. So the Gopher Gang, it was like an amalgam of all these other local street gangs in the 1890s. Mm. It had more than 500 members.
3: Damn, son.
2: Yeah, they ran deep. They needed structure and leadership, though, with that many people. So,
3: Regular meetings.
2: They were led by a committee that was made up of senior members.
3: Okay.
2: Guys like Marty Brennan, Newberg Gallagher, and Stumpy Malarkey.
3: You made that up.
2: No, that name sounds a little offensive, to be honest. Like I was desperate to learn more about Stumpy Malarkey.
3: Stumpy Malarkey.
2: But the information on the guy was just thin. Just mention of his name, not anything else. Mm-hmm. And so I went all the way through like newspapers.com. I need a sponsorship PS. and it was the same way. Like he was name dropped in articles, but there was never anything of substance to him. Like what was his actual first name? What's his story? So I started to develop a theory as I do.
3: What's your theory, Elizabeth?
2: I was wondering if this was a fake name invented by yellow journalists at the time.
3: Oh, there was a lot of that.
2: Like I said, it's borderline offensive. It's offensive.
3: So I can't name my dog Stumpy Malarkey.
2: Stumpy Malarkey.
3: You know that in the dog park?
2: It's like what someone would call an Irishman to insult him.
3: Okay.
2: Like, you know, if a journalist dropped it in an article about the Gopher Game, like snuck it in there as like a... a jab or a lark or like a nasty cut at the Irish. I can see how like subsequent papers and writers then writing about the Gopher Gang and then authors and then websites would run with it.
3: Of course.
2: So as you know, we love good nicknames, as you proved out in the beginning.
3: Big fans.
2: This one's too good to pass up. But I am a mind of that it is an invented character. And that's something to keep in mind with this whole story I'm telling you today.
3: Okay.
2: We know the gang existed.
3: Mm-hmm.
2: There are particular people we know for sure existed. And there are activities we know for sure happened. But some of these characters are composites.
3: There's a lot of anti-Irish discrimination that shows up in
2: there. That shows up in it. But, or not even anti-Irish, but just like some of them are composite characters created by the press.
3: Oh, okay.
2: Like they'll hear that something happens, that someone does something or has a particular characteristic. Mm-hmm. They don't know the name of that person.
3: Attributed. Okay.
2: They know the name of one other person. They kind of combine them up.
3: We've come across this a lot with 19th century newspapers.
2: Yeah.
3: Out west they did this. In the city they did this. In the south.
2: Theory is that there's no way the press is going to be able to get in any way close to any of these gang members.
3: Yeah, that's my curiosity.
2: So they're going to be hearing this third, fourth hand.
3: From cops, possibly.
2: From cops. That's their main source. And so, you know, at long last, the Gophers are the insiders here. And everyone else is the outsiders. So tales are told, cops share stories, the public loves the exciting stuff, the press gives them what they want. They give a name to someone they can't confirm. And then it's like, it's sort of like if you see someone on a regular basis in public, like you cross paths with them at a coffee shop all the time, or like you ride the same bus, you don't know them at all and you never speak to them.
3: Sure.
2: But you start referring to them in your head as like Big Pants Joe.
3: Totally. Or Sammy Goodeye.
2: See, exactly. And then one day Big Pants Joe steals a chair at the coffee shop from like a woman with a baby.
3: Mm-hmm.
2: And then you start telling people this like Big Pants Joe, he steals chairs. And then a friend of yours is at a cafe across town. He sees another guy steal a chair from a table and your friend's like, there goes Big Pants Joe. But it's not the same guy.
3: I got you.
2: See how this works, Aaron?
3: It's all coming together.
2: That's what's called journalism.
3: Ah,
2: that's how that works.
3: See, I like how you're educating me on journalism as a former journalist.
2: I know.
3: Oh,
2: I
3: how the turntables turn.
2: Woman-splaining journalism to a journalist is so good. But guess what? Uno reverse card. I was a journalist before you were.
3: That's true.
2: Boom.
3: Boom.
2: Boom.
3: Full circle again. Yeah,
2: exactly. But you know what? Can never quit the game.
3: No, you can't.
2: Neither one of us.
3: No.
2: Anyway, okay. So we're in Hell's Kitchen. talking about the Gopher Gang. So we do know that there was a committee that guided the Gopher Gang.
3: Okay.
2: And we know that the committee met semi-regularly at their headquarters known as Battle Row.
3: Ooh.
2: It's a saloon.
3: Okay, I was wondering.
2: And the owner was named Mallet Murphy.
3: Like, yes. He's just got a big wood hammer mallet, and that's like, he loves crack nuts.
2: It was a pseudonym for the guy. He was actually for a while considered like the overall leader of the Gopher Gang.
3: Okay.
2: And he got the name because he always carried around a giant wooden mallet when he would go to fights.
3: Oh, for fights. For fighting. Do you think he was like maybe a butcher who used to tenderize meat? And he's like, you know what? You can tenderize a face with this.
2: He tenderized meat with that, all right. But no, he was just like olden times Big Pants Joe.
3: Okay.
2: And so they go to the saloon, to Battle Row. They chat about robberies. Like, hey, what are you doing? Split up profits from like the Manhattan bordellos and illegal gambling operations.
3: Go over last meetings minutes.
2: Yeah.
3: Old business, new
2: exactly.
3: business. All of Robert's rules of order.
2: I second the approval of those
3: Do
2: minutes.
3: Do we have a quorum for this meeting?
2: I want to call a question. And so the Battle Row Saloon was a legitimate business, but it was also a social club, a treasury, a courtroom, and a war council.
3: A middle school. A produce market. Get out front.
2: And a toilet. So the Gophers, they weren't just brawlers. They're this organized criminal enterprise. Mm-hmm. And they had a strict code of conduct that required members to commit crimes. Like, in order to play by the rules, you have to be a crimer.
3: Okay.
2: And so they would do things like burglary to murder to armed robbery, muggings, assault, extortion.
3: And the assault would be for a fee? Like, I want this guy to be assaulted. You pay them and they go assault him. So it's like a real criminal organization. Yes. It wasn't just like we're beefing with the 14th Street boys.
2: Bad boys for hire. Okay. Yeah.
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15: Hey, it's Monday, everybody. Welcome to show number 1634. It's After Midnight, and I'm your host, Granger Smith. So glad to be with you. I got some good news on the way. Hang tight for that. Plus, I got some Nashville news with Ann Hudson coming up. All this here early in hour number one. Welcome to the work week. It's After Midnight.

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Hey, good way to get your Monday going. How about with some good news? I got something to share with you coming up in two songs. Hang tight.

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1: Hey, what's up, man? Thank you for holding down the third shifters.
0: That's what I'm here for. Appreciate you, buddy.

0: 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Ann Hudson is coming up next with all the latest from Nashville. 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
1: Oh, this is going to be a good Monday morning, Granger. I got a surprise little sound clip of a Waylon Jennings and Glenn Campbell song I want to play for you. Coming up in your Nashville news next.

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1: Listen, I get it. Not everyone sleeps at night. Some of us think, some of us drive, some of us pray. Granger's with you through it all. Thanks for being a part of the After Midnight family.

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Okay, asking this question, what was your favorite summer vacation growing up? 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
2: 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At least you're not alone.
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1: Hey, Granger. Just calling in to say good morning, buddy. Back and forth all night. And I'll be out here when the sun comes up. I always listen to you, brother. Keep me awake and do a great job out there, man. Keep it up. Talk to you later.
2: A lot of people depending on you, buddy. You're doing some good work out there. I appreciate you.

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That kind of thing is bound to get you in a Earl Dibbles Jr. dumb criminal story, just like he's about to share next.

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I know you probably like recorded music. I mean, you're listening to this show. Well, something happened on this day in history that made After Midnight possible. I'll share in history plus some other things coming up in two songs. Hang tight.

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1: Late Night Country just hits different. And Granger is bringing the soundtrack to your overnight. Thanks for being a part of the After Midnight family.

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You know, I brought this up last hour, and I still want to hear your thoughts. Do you have a memory, maybe a favorite summer vacation growing up? Where did you guys used to go? 866-607-8383.

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1: I've been listening to your show for a while now, and I really enjoy it. I'm calling in from Gainesville, Missouri, Small Town 500. I hope you have a good night, and thanks for the work you're doing.
0: Love that small town call. Thank you so much.

0: 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Ann Hudson is about to jump on and share some Nashville news with us. Ann, what do you have lined up?
1: Oh, I thought this was so cute, Granger. You saw how Lainey Wilson got married, right? Well, she was talking about the song choice of her father-daughter dance and its significance. I'll tell you that story coming up in your Nashville news next.

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1: If you're up late with us, you'll want to follow us on Instagram, too. At After Midnight Granger Smith. 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

Speaking of the coast, remember five for beach, you and me. That sunset, cliffs by the sea, and the night rolled in. You still talk about that

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Okay, topic of the hour, asking this question. What was your favorite game to play outside as a kid? 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
1: Hi, Granger. My name is Pierce Miller, over the road cow hauler. Really appreciate your show keeping me awake.
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If you're going to be a dumb criminal and carry a loaded gun through TSA, here's a little word of wisdom. Well, don't blame it on your wife. Earl's going to be here to share exactly what happened coming up next.

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Hey, good way to get your Monday going. How about with some good news? I got something to share with you coming up in two songs. Hang tight.

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You know, we brought this up last hour, and I still want to hear from you. 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
1: Good morning, Granger. I want to appreciate you, brother, for playing all the great music for my ride to work every morning. Thank you, buddy.
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0: 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Ann Hudson is coming up next with all the latest from Nashville. Ann, what's on your radar today?
1: Oh, this is going to be a good Monday morning, Granger. I got a surprise little sound clip of a Waylon Jennings and Glenn Campbell song I want to play for you. Coming up in your Nashville news next.

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Hey, thanks for sharing your Monday here with me on After Midnight, y'all. Before you take off and get your day started, let me remind you, God is great and he is worthy of our praise. I'm Granger Smith, coming to y'all from the Yee Yee Farm in Central Texas. If you're just now getting your day started, just now having your first cup of coffee and you want to hang out some more, you could join me on another show called Mornings with Granger on Yee Yee Radio. One way to find Yee Yee Radio is from the link in the bio of our Instagram page at After Midnight Granger Smith. Thanks for hanging out.

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1: Yeah, Michael's on vacation, and I'm back. So we're doing a little flip-flop here. It was a busy weekend around Baltimore.
0: Yeah.
1: So I didn't go to the air show, but the pictures seem to be priceless to me.
0: So I live downtown area.
1: So you saw all of it.
0: Yeah. I mean, like, I was coming out of my house, and the Blue Angels, I'm like, oh, my. The thing was so close to me. I literally was rattled for a second.
1: I was wondering if things were shaking, like in the kitchen or whatever, you know, from all of it.
0: It was insane.
1: And then the red, white, and blue that came out from.
0: I think that was that the French people? Was that the French planes, I think?
1: Okay, I don't know. Okay, I just saw pictures.
0: Know that for sure. I don't know if anybody was watching the air show that can tell us, but my girlfriend told me this, that's why I don't know if it's true or not.
1: Okay.
0: But I thought you said, oh, that's the French planes. I don't know if that's true. I don't know if she's a plane enthusiast. I don't know.
1: Whoever went, text us, 77962, start with hey or hi. Let us know all about it. Baltimore was on full display, and it was great to see.
0: It looked great. We walked on all the ships. There was a long wait, though. It was like a half an hour for each ship, which is not bad. I thought it was going to be worse. But it was amazing. And I've never seen so many people at the Inner Harbor in years. Yeah, I mean, it was incredible.
1: Right.
0: It was incredible.
1: It was almost like a rejuvenation that we needed. Yeah. So I'm happy to see that it was on full display. And I mean, really in a positive light.
0: Right.
1: Right?
0: Finally.
1: Like, that's good.
0: We're finally getting it, right?
1: Good. I went to a celebration last night up in northern Baltimore County, and there was a parade and fireworks and the whole nine yards. And it's just like, I don't know. It's sweet summertime, right? Like,
0: right.
1: We're feeling it. So anyway, let us know what your weekend entailed. Love to hear from you. And if you went to any fireworks, I know there were some all around the state.
0: Was there more fireworks around the whole state?
1: Jacksonville had some on Saturday.
0: Wow.
1: And so a whole long list.
0: My neighbor had them the other day.
1: Really?
0: Yeah.
1: Personal fireworks.
0: I think this is going to be going on. You know, if you live in the city or near the city, you know what I'm talking about.
1: It's, right.
0: 4th of July is a good month and a half.
1: Especially this year, 250th. So.
0: Absolutely.
1: Uh-huh.
0: So we're going to be doing the roll call. Explain to me the roll call because I'm filling in.
1: So
0: I'm the sub.
1: Okay. So at 5:50, we get to hear from our, we usually say 12 listeners. I think we might be up to 13 or 14 at this point.
0: We may be minus some because of me today.
1: Oh, no. It'll all be good. So we get to hear from all of our dedicated listeners. 77962 is the number that they text. They start with hey or hi. They check in. They can also call 1-800-321-3693. And we'd love to hear from them just to hear about their weekend or what's going on in their world. So
0: see if they were near the Blue Angels.
1: So let's show Mike how it's done. Reach out to us and let us know how your weekend was. And I'd like to know how the week went, too. I wasn't here.
0: You weren't here.
1: So.
0: That's right.
1: Mm-hmm. I was in Vegas. It was 107 degrees.
0: I was in Vegas. I want to hear about this Vegas trip.
1: I love Vegas. It's my favorite place in the country.
0: I would never think of you as a Vegas person.
1: No, everything's larger than life. Everything's glitzy and rhinestones, and it's my place. But it was 107 degrees.
0: Oh my God.
1: But it didn't feel like it.
0: Really?
1: You know, because they don't have the humidity like we have here.
0: People say they don't have the humidity, but then they always say you should drink lots of water when you're there.
1: Right.
0: Like they're in like Phoenix and like areas like that. You're supposed to drink lots of water.
1: Yeah. But see, I was only there for a few days, so the time zone, like the change didn't really catch up to me.
0: Oh, that's good.
1: Know? Right. Yeah. So I was like, okay, I can do this, but I don't know that I need to go for a week or anything. Just a few days.
0: Oh, you were there for a whole week?
1: No, just a few days is enough. So anyway, it's going to be a fun week here on 93.1 WPOC with Mike Klein filling in for Michael J.
0: We're praying for me and praying for all of you.
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0: 93.1 WPOC, it's Candace and Michael J. Mike Klein in for Michael J, who promised me that he would not post any shirtless pictures on the beach.
1: Oh, good.
0: He always does this. Have you ever, you've been working with him for how long now?
1: Well, we're still in the infancy.
0: Okay.
1: I've known Michael for a very long time.
0: Yeah, well, then every now and then when he goes on vacation, he's having a good time. He's posting a shirtless photo, and I'm like, dude, no. Yeah, like, bro, we don't post those. It's not good.
1: He's having fun, and he loves Ocean City.
0: I know he does. Yeah. And I love Ocean City, too.
1: I do, too.
0: But we don't want to scare anybody from going to Ocean City.
1: No, but he's picking a busy week to go down there leading up to 4th of July.
0: Oh, yeah.
1: My daughter last week was like, hey, Mom. And I'm like, hey, look at all these VRBOs and Airbnb. I'm like, there's nothing. Like, because, you have
0: expensive,
1: to.
0: Expensive, right?
1: Yeah. Or you have to do an elongated rental.
0: Oh, is that what it is? You have to do what the Airbnbs have to be for a couple of days?
1: Some are like 7 days. I found one that was 28 days.
0: 28 days?
1: Yeah.
0: Who goes to Ocean City for 20? Well,
1: some people do.
0: That'd actually be a dream.
1: Yeah.
0: Why couldn't we just do the show there for 20? You know what? I'm surprised Michael has not tried to convince you to go down there for 28 days and do the show there. Because that is such a Michael J. move.
1: He might be listening.
0: I hope he's not listening because...
1: Stop the talk.
0: That is a Michael J. move right there, is it not?
1: Yeah. God. So,
0: our big boss is going to get mad at me now.
1: No, look, I mean, it's Maryland, hon. It is a good time. Actually, I was saying, and we can talk about this later, but I met a bunch of listeners in Vegas, and a lot of them were from the Eastern Shore.
0: Oh, wow.
1: Uh-huh.
0: They said, we've seen Michael J's shirtless photo, and we are disturbed as well. No, I'm kidding.
1: We did not talk about that. But, they were talking about going down the ocean, hun, and we were discussing that, everything in between Kent Narrows, it seemed, and the beach. And it's a way of life here in Maryland in the summertime. So.
0: Definitely a great way of life.
1: Uh-huh.
0: Worth the winter.
1: Right. And I was even checking on traffic this morning. I'm like, any problems on 50? That's the first thing doing it in the summertime. I'm like, what's happened at the Bay Bridge? There are no problems, which is the good news.
0: Well, we'll get updates soon on that and everything else going on this morning. Here's George Strait on 93.1 WPOC.
2: She was storming through the house that day, and I could tell she was leaving. And I thought, she'll be back, till she turned around and pointed

0: Josh Ross on 93.1 WPOC. It's the Michael J. and Candace Morning Show. I'm Mike Klein in for Michael J. And it's time for the roll call.
1: Yeah, it is.
0: Well, he has special roll call music, doesn't he?
1: This is your first roll call.
0: Does he have special roll call music? Oh, great.
1: It's okay. We're good.
0: I hope he's not listening.
1: No.
0: I'll get my full-blown critique later.
1: So we have Bruce checking in. Good morning to Mighty Mike and the ladies. See, does he need to learn the power of Duncan for the morning?
0: Oh, yes. I need Duncan right now because nothing was open.
1: No. Right. And you're not used to this morning show.
0: No, I'm not used to waking up this early. No.
1: Denise and the Dina checking in. Have an awesome Monday. You too, Denise. And then also Karen says, after 20 hours of baseball tournaments this weekend for ending in two heartbreaking losses. Monday morning came way too fast. Have a great day. Karen, I hear ya. We had lacrosse tournaments over the weekend and it was a long one. Lisa from Whitehall says hello. And there was somebody, Dave says, Michael J., you're absolutely correct. I went to Arby's and got a cheesesteak, and man, that was delicious.
0: I heard him talking about that the other day.
1: Did you?
0: Yeah, he was talking about the
1: okay. I haven't
0: the new
1: tried
0: Arby's cheesesteak.
1: One.
0: Yeah.
1: I'm sure they're good, though. I like Arby's.
0: I found the music. Is that it?
1: Yeah, that's
0: okay,
1: it.
0: That's it. All right.
1: We're a little late, but we got it all covered.
0: All right. Is it over now, though?
1: And then Amanda was checking in. Michael J. and Candace, welcome back. Oh, thanks, Amanda. Vegas was great. Ready for a four-day holiday week. Amen. I hear you, Amanda. And then there was one other person, Duke from Brooklyn Park. He did go to the air show, and he said it was cool. I guess there was a fighter plane that was supposed to be out there that didn't happen.
0: Well, first of all, I guess it started late yesterday, so okay. People were commenting on Facebook, and they were like, we're getting ready to start. Calm down, everybody. I'm like,
1: okay.
0: What?
1: Okay, the okay. show must go on.
0: Right.
1: So it did, and it looked amazing. Anyway, so that's your first roll call. We'll do it again tomorrow morning at 5:50. Hope you join us again.
0: And I'll have the music going, too. We're going to find out what's going on around Baltimore here very soon. It's Morgan Wallen, Whiskey Glasses on 93.1 WPOC.

0: 93.1 WPOC. Today's Best Country. I'm Mike Klein with Candace in for Michael J. Today, let's find out what's going on with the roads right now.
1: We do have a crash on the northbound side of 95. Activity right near 272. It's near Northeast Road. Right lane is blocked, but you can still move around the area. Broken water main out along Harford Road. That one's right at East Avenue. Left turn lane is blocked. But again, you can at least move north and southbound on the Harford Road corridor. Beltway looks good. And 95, no problems to report coming down the pike from White Marsh, heading down through the tunnels. I'm Candace Dolan. That's your traffic.
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0: 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It's Michael J. and Candace in the morning. I'm Mike Klein in for Michael J. What do you got working on the reef right now?
1: An unforgettable weekend in Charm City after Sail 250 Maryland and Air Show Baltimore. What you can still see today coming up in the brief. You.

0: And mean, it's 93.1 WPOC. I'm Mike Klein in for Michael J. It's a Michael J. and Candace morning show. You ready for the breeze?
1: I am. Let's do it.
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1: An unforgettable weekend here in Baltimore. The Zale 250 Maryland and Air Show Baltimore put Charm City in the spotlight. You were saying just an incredible sight.
0: Oh, my God. Weekend. Like right over my house. I thought I was getting hit by a Blue Angel plane for a second.
1: The Blue Angels were there. A lot of ships as well. Now, there is still some public ship visitation today from 11 until 5 p.m. Others sadly do depart today, and it all wraps up on Wednesday. In Anne Arundel County, a young child was found unresponsive at the bottom of a private swimming pool in Pasadena yesterday. The fire department responded to the 800 block of 223rd Street just after 7:30. The child was pulled from the water and placed on advanced life support care while rushed to the Baltimore Washington Medical Center. The tragedy comes less than 24 hours after a two-year-old child drowned at a home on Townsend Avenue in Brooklyn Park. More than 200 dirt bike riders were riding dangerously in North Baltimore last night. Officers were called to the 3100 block of Reisterstown Road just after 7 p.m. When officers arrived, they found more than 200 dirt bikers. And as police approached the group, they began to surround the officers. Well, the riders ultimately did leave and nobody was hurt. That is your brief. Out on the roadways, it's already stop and go. Southbound side of 895 from Lombard Street heading down towards the Harbor Tunnel. Broken water main, you'll find that one in Parkville on Hartford Road. It's going to be right at East Avenue. The left turn lane is blocked there. Out of loop side of the Beltway, no issues to report from Hartford Road, taking it down towards 83. West side stretch from 795 all the way down towards 70. And so far, A-OK on 70 from 29 all the way down towards the Beltway. I'm Candace Stold, and that's your traffic.
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0: 93.1 WPOC, Michael J. and Candace in the morning. I'm Mike Klein in for Michael J. Now, coming up next, I get to do the Michael J. Music City Minute. So we'll get some information about Taylor's wedding and Who could possibly be performing. We have a list.
1: Okay.
0: We'll find out after Megan Maroney. It's Beautiful Things, WPOC.

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0: 93.1 WPOC. It's the Michael J. and Candace Morning Show. I'm Mike Klein in for the vacationing Michael J., who promises me. No, actually, he did not promise me. He said he would post shirtless photos. I told him not to do that.
1: You told him not to do it.
0: Yeah, I told him not to do it.
1: That just gives him more ammo to do it.
0: I don't know how to. Like, this,
1: that's how Michael works.
0: And this is where I'd be a bad dad, because that's what kids do. They go against you, right?
1: Right, exactly.
0: All right. So let's. This is such an interesting story. I read this story last week, and it kind of blew my mind when to let stuff go. And this guy dropped his sunglasses in a porta pot, and you're like, oh, gross. Right. He went for them and got stuck in the porta potty. They had to get the fire department to get this guy out.
1: Oh my God.
0: I mean, this is ridiculous. I mean, he should have let the sunglasses go.
1: I always wonder, I'm like, do these things really happen? And yes, this really happened.
0: Yeah, this really happened. Like, was he going to wear these sunglasses after he got him out? I could not. I'm sorry.
1: I've never lost anything.
0: You've never dropped anything into a toilet or into a porta potty?
1: No, I haven't. Now, I was at a soccer tournament with my daughter's team, and her teammate dropped her cell phone down the elevator shaft.
0: What?
1: Can you imagine, like, you know how, I mean,
0: yeah, I know what you're talking about.
1: Pretty
0: yeah.
1: It's small to get that thing right down in there. And we were at a hotel in New Jersey. And so we were like, is there any way for somebody to go down there and get it out? And they said, nope, there's no staff here
0: that can operate the
1: elevator.
0: Okay.
1: On the weekend shift.
0: So the phone was gone? That was it?
1: The phone was gone.
0: I would have freaked.
1: Yeah.
0: That's insane. Now, that one, I wouldn't jump for that phone, but I would try to get it back.
1: No, but I'll tell you, now that I step on an elevator every time.
0: Yeah,
1: like,
0: you look.
1: Make sure that the phone is secure. Makes you think.
0: I had a coworker drop his key card into the building in the elevator. He dropped it in the elevator shaft. He's like, oh my God, how am I going to get in?
1: Right.
0: He called me. I'm like, I'm not even there. He's like, oh God.
1: Yeah, so we want to hear from you. 77962, start with hey or hi, or call us 1-800-321-3693. Let us know if something like this has ever happened to you, that you've dropped and you couldn't retrieve. Or
0: you shouldn't have retrieved.
1: Right.
0: Because that's disgusting. That dude, I mean, he's probably wearing his sunglasses today. But
1: oh.
0: I mean, wow. I mean, how do you even sterilize? Oh, I can't even think about it anymore.
1: And how expensive could they have been?
0: Like, not worth it.
1: Right?
0: Mm-hmm. I mean, you just got to let it go at this point.
1: Yes. All right. Out on the roadways, we do have an accident on the northbound side of 97 in Anne Arundel County. It's right at Dorsey Road. No problems to report out along Ritchie Highway if you are thinking about taking that today. In Baltimore, crash O'Donnell Street right at Interstate Avenue, and then another one that you'll find on Baltimore Street right at Lloyd Street. Out along 70 eastbound side, we've been dealing with a crash right near Maryland 66. Right lane is blocked there. Hoping to have it cleaned up right around 7 o'clock this morning. Out of Loop side of the Beltway looks decent. Harford Road heading down towards 83, and then the west side from Liberty up towards 70. I'm Candace Stolten, and that's your traffic.
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19: 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Michael J. and Candace in the morning on 93.1 WPOC.

0: 93.1 WPOC. It's Michael J. and Candace in the morning. I'm Mike Klein in for Michael J. So we're just talking about this guy dropped his sunglasses in a porta potty and he went for them and got stuck in this, which is so gross. Got stuck in the porta potty. I know this is awful. I'm sorry if you're eating this morning.
1: I mean,
0: I'm sorry.
1: He had to be rescued.
0: Right. He had to be rescued by the fire department. It's awful. So we were asking people if they've ever experienced this or have, you know, anybody that's ever done this, you know, by hitting us up at 1-800-321-3693 and texting us as well.
1: Yeah, 77962. Start with hey or hi. Let us know if it's ever happened to you. Maybe not necessarily dropping sunglasses in a porta pot, but dropping anything anywhere, and did you go for it or what happened? And we did get a text that says, hey, I used to work at a dock bar, so many people would drop their credit cards and in the wall, and it would fall in between the cracks of the boards on the deck and fall directly into the water.
0: Oh, my gosh. So this credit card's just swimming in the water?
1: Yeah. That's you imagine getting all the way to the dock bar, and then it's like, hey, how do I order a drink? I have a really big fear when we dock our boat. I have a really big fear of a child going like from the boat to the pier.
2: Like right in between.
1: I'm really worried.
0: Wow.
1: You know?
0: Yeah.
1: And if one of them, like, and especially the baby. I mean, obviously they all have their life jackets on and everything.
0: Right.
1: Like if the baby's squirming around and then something happens and I
0: can
1: really
0: see that.
2: I'm afraid of that happening to me.
0: I can also see that too. Yes.
1: So, I mean, I like, I'll take the baby and I'm like, Dan, okay, do you have both hands on her? And then we do the switch. So I could see that being an issue for many things in between that and the deck.
0: It's funny you say that because at Pusser's in Annapolis, when I was there, I used to think I was going to fall off their dock bar. And every time I'm like, oh my God, I'm like always like, you know, trying not to get around a lot of people. And I asked them like a long time ago and they said people fall in there all the time.
1: Oh, I could see it happening.
0: That's insane.
1: Especially with a few drinks in them.
0: Right? Get some Orange Crushes in you. Here's Morgan Wallen now. I'm The Problem on 93.1 WPOC.

0: Let's see. Coming up, we're going to be getting the breeze.
1: Unforgettable weekend in Charm City after Sail 250 Maryland and the air show Baltimore. 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
0: Ella Langley and Morgan Wallen are on right now, 93.1 WPOC.

0: 93.1 WPOC. It's Michael J. and Candace in the morning. I'm Mike Klein in for Michael J. Time for the briefs.
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2: An unforgettable weekend here in Baltimore. The Zale 250 Maryland and the Air Show Baltimore put Charm City in the spotlight. And that does include incredible sights like the Blue Angels.
0: Over which my you house. Saw. Oh my God, that was crazy. So close.
2: There's still some public ship visitation today.
0: I saw that, by the way, yeah.
2: From 11 until 5, others do depart today, and it all wraps up on Wednesday. Such a good time here. In Anne Arundel County, a young child was found unresponsive at the bottom of a private swimming pool in Pasadena yesterday. Anne Arundel County Fire Department responded to the 800 block of 223rd Street just after 7:30. The child was pulled from the water and placed on advanced life support while rushed to Baltimore Washington Medical Center. The tragedy comes less than 24 hours after a 2-year-old child drowned in a home on Townsend Avenue in Brooklyn Park. More than 200 dirt bikers were riding dangerously in North Baltimore last night. Officers were called to the 3100 block of Reisterstown Road just after 7 p.m. When they arrived, they did find the dirt bikers, and as police approached the group, they began to surround the officers. The riders ultimately left, and nobody was hurt. That is your brief. Out on the roadways, we do have a crash on the northbound side of 95, activity right near Mountain Road. You can still move around there, though. O'Donnell Street, there's an accident right at Interstate Avenue. There's also a crash that you'll find on 40. That's going to be that Philadelphia Boulevard stretch near 22 in Aberdeen. 97 on the northbound side in Anne Arundel County, there's an accident right at 648, and it is blocking two right lanes. No problems to report out along Ritchie Highway if you are thinking about taking that. Southbound side of 895 is stop and go. Lombard Street up towards the Harbor Tunnel. 95 sluggish from Eastern Avenue down towards the Fort McHenry Tunnel. I'm Candace Stold, and that's your traffic.
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0: 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I'm Mike Klein, in for Michael J. It's the Michael J. and Candace Morning Show. I got the Nashville Music City Minute coming up next. Alan Jackson's last call show.
1: That's incredible.
0: I know, right? I'll tell you who was going to be there, or who was there next.

0: amazing.
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0: Dylan Scott on 93.1 WPOC. It's Michael J. and Candace in the morning. I'm Mike Klein in for Michael J. Now, Candace was on vacation last week, which is hysterical, and Michael J.'s not here. You guys probably won't see each other for like a couple weeks, right?
1: No, we had noticed. Weird? We said, it's going to be 2 weeks. When you're a team, it's like a little jarring.
0: Right. But
1: anyway, so I'm back. Yeah.
0: So you were in Vegas at Kenny.
1: So I went to the Sphere to see Kenny Chesney.
0: I have all these questions about the Sphere because so I get motion sickness. Would I be able to go in there, you think? Would that mess? Because it looks like it could mess me up. No.
1: Okay. So when you go in, the intro for Kenny. Now, I've not seen any other shows at the Sphere, but the intro for Kenny, you're definitely along for a little bit of a boat ride. Then you're looking at a Sphere type structure. Like you're
0: all in your seats,
1: So it's it's a very immersive.
0: So I need drama.
1: Experience.
0: Mean if I go on this, if seriously,
1: I think it also depends on where you sit to see the show.
0: Okay,
1: I was not very far up, and so it's a different experience.
0: Okay.
1: If you're far up, like there's just if you're positives far up, it's worse, to probably. Everywhere that you sit, there are different positives because there are different viewpoints, right?
0: Okay,
1: so for instance, when you're along on this like boat ride, you could potentially, I could see.
0: That oh my
1: might,
0: God,
1: you
0: I
1: might
0: knew
1: get
0: it.
1: A
0: I knew it.
1: Sick. But then Kenny comes out on stage and the camera's behind him and they're walking out and you're like, it's all over. It's Kenny, you know, at the
0: but
1: big
0: moment. But
1: it
0: would be me
1: here.
0: With my eyes closed going, I can't look. I'm getting sick. I'm getting sick. Oh, it's not good.
1: I met a lot of WPOC listeners.
0: So, tell me about this. So, you met POC. So, there were some Baltimore listeners in Vegas. Baltimore took over Vegas, basically.
1: I went to this show on Wednesday. I flew out on Tuesday. And I would say a good 70% of the plane was No Shoes Nation.
0: Wow.
1: And they
0: were they really no shoes? Or just you guys
1: they
0: thought
1: were
0: this?
1: Wearing all, no, they were wearing.
0: Okay.
1: They were wearing
0: okay.
1: It.
0: All right. Fair enough.
1: The merch is a really big deal, you know, for fans. And so that's when I was like, I mean, people are now making it a destination just to go see this concert. And I was thinking about how many people he has brought into Vegas. You know,
0: so let me ask you a question. I was talking to Michael J. Mm-hmm. We were texting back and forth over the weekend. He said that you swear you have a picture of him looking at you. What is he talking about?
1: I'll show you.
0: He says, I think she's lost it, Klein. I'm like, what do you mean?
1: Well, I don't know that he was necessarily looking at me, but it appears to be.
0: Okay.
1: But let's get back to the fact that there were so many POC listeners.
0: There you go.
1: I asked somebody to take a picture. I asked somebody to take a picture, and they happened to be WPOC listeners.
0: Oh my God, that's phenomenal.
1: From Kent Island. I could not believe
0: it. Oh, that's awesome.
1: It just really, it made me think about how our listeners are not only Kenny fans, but we're all a big family, you know? And so that was great. And then as far as the actual show, one thing I will say, I learned a lot from the POC listeners who were out there. There's a whole merch section that's in the Venetian. Like, it's not even in the Sphere. You have to log in and get a time just to go into
0: Seriously?
1: The merch store.
0: Was it that busy?
1: Yeah.
0: Wow.
1: Oh, yeah.
0: And do they call like numbers like serving number 4?
1: So you
0: serving number 6. I was kidding. Y'all like those places.
1: So you have to actually sign up for a time slot.
0: Oh my God.
1: And they were already moving on to the next day.
0: Oh my God.
1: At that point.
0: Oh, I'd be so annoyed by that.
1: He's there through mid-July. I get it. There are limited shows.
0: Right.
1: And Kenny is my all-time favorite concert.
0: So was this your favorite show of all time?
1: Yeah.
0: So this would be great. Like, I want to hear what people's favorite shows of all time were like.
1: Yes, I agree with you. Now, here's a really good news for me.
0: What?
1: When I was on the plane, I happened to have Wi-Fi. And as I was scrolling, Tim McGraw's post came down.
0: Yeah.
1: And so Tim McGraw.
0: He's not playing at the Sphere, though.
1: No, he's playing at the Coliseum.
0: Yeah, he's playing at the Coliseum.
1: But he's going to be there for like 5 nights.
0: So this is your next conquest or your next.
1: I haven't submitted the vacation day.
0: Is that the word?
1: Yet.
0: Oh. Sorry if the boss
1: but
0: is listening.
1: In
0: yeah.
1: In November. The tickets are already booked.
0: You already got the tickets? Are you kidding me?
1: I booked the tickets for a Saturday show just in case I couldn't get off.
0: Oh,
1: I had
0: my
1: to play
0: God.
1: It safe. I really didn't.
0: You're going to go broke from these tickets. You are going to go broke. Seriously.
1: I asked the boss for vacation while I was on vacation.
0: Oh, yeah. I guess that would be kind of weird, wouldn't it?
1: But it's to go see Tim McGraw. So, but anyway, so Tim McGraw is my favorite country artist. Kenny is my favorite country concert.
0: I'll tell you what. I'm going to do you a favor right now. Okay. Play some Tim McGraw right now. There you
1: wonderful.
0: Go.
1: Wonderful. It all worked out well.
0: What's your favorite country you've been

0: 93.1 WPOC.
1: Hello.
2: Hey. Hey, girl. How are you?
1: I want to agree with you when it comes to Faith Hill and Tim McGraw. They are awesome.
0: Was that your favorite concert of all time?
1: Well, it's going to be Luke Bryan in August.
2: Oh, yeah. That's going to be a good one. But let's just say that right now your favorite concert of all time was the band Perry because Michael J. and Candace were with you there.
0: There you go.
1: We had a great time that night.
0: Yeah.
2: We did have fun that night. We're getting a few texts on it. Somebody said, we saw Kenny at the Sphere in Vegas last summer. It was hands down the best concert experience. I can't imagine another concert could beat it. And then somebody else said, my favorite country concert was Kenny Chesney at the Link in Philly.
0: Oh, wow.
2: I haven't seen a concert there.
0: That's the football stadium?
2: Yeah.
0: There? Yeah.
2: Uh-huh.
0: Yeah.
2: Oh, he brought up members of the Super Bowl winning Eagles players.
0: Ugh, boo. Why would that be good? That wouldn't be good at all.
2: So Morgan Wallen should bring out.
0: Raven. He should bring out Lamar. Yeah.
2: Well, that's after he brings out Michael J. and Candace because we're applying for the walkout.
0: Right. Are you applying for the walkout position?
3: Oh, we already have.
2: Yeah, we did.
0: Did you really?
3: Oh, yeah.
0: Did you really apply for it?
2: You mean you haven't seen this? Come on.
0: Oh, no, I did see that. Oh, this is the video. What you guys did with the flag and everything.
2: Oh my God.
0: I'm sorry, guys.
2: One take wonder.
0: That was amazing. Yeah, you guys all, I got text messages from all of you asking me to watch it. It was like, okay, guys.
2: Oh, jeez. We're so desperate.
0: It was like, comment underneath. Dude, comment underneath. It's so important.
3: You don't have to air us out like that, okay?
0: I'm sorry. I'm just pulling out.
2: Can we listen to Kenny, please?
0: All right, let's do it. It's 93.1 WPOC.

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1: 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The Sale 250 Maryland and Airshow Baltimore put Charm City in the spotlight. And that includes incredible sights like the Blue Angels. There is still some public ship visitation today from 11 a.m. to 5 p.m. Others do depart today. And then it all wraps up on Wednesday. In Anne Arundel County, a young child was found unresponsive at the bottom of a private swimming pool in Pasadena yesterday. Anne Arundel County Fire Department responded to the 800 block of 223rd Street just after 7:30. The child was pulled from the water and placed on advanced life support care while rushed to Baltimore Washington Medical Center. The tragedy comes less than 24 hours after a two-year-old child drowned at a home on Townsend Avenue in Brooklyn Park. More than 200 dirt bikers were riding dangerously in North Baltimore last night. Officers were called to the 3100 block of Reisterstown Road just after 7 o'clock. When officers arrived, they found the dirt bikers, and as police approached the group, the dirt bikers began to surround the officers. The riders ultimately dispersed, and nobody was hurt. That is your brief. Out on the roadways, disabled vehicles southbound side of 895. It's right at the Harbor Tunnel. Right lane is blocked and it is stop and go from Lombard Street heading all the way down towards the scene. Also, a vehicle fire in Baltimore on the southbound side of the JFX. That one's right at Cold Spring Lane. Stop and go from Northern Parkway. No problems to report out along Falls Road if you are thinking about taking that instead. Out of loop side of the Beltway from White Marsh Boulevard down towards Paring Parkway. That's slow. Same deal on the west side from 795 heading up towards 40. And then sluggish out along 95 southbound side, Eastern Avenue, down through the Fort McHenry Tunnel. I'm Candace Stold, and that's your traffic.
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0: 93.1 WPOC, Michael J. and Candace in the morning. I'm Mike Klein in for Michael J. I got your Nashville Music City Minute coming up.
1: All right.
0: Next, and we're going to find out who could be possibly playing at Taylor Swift's wedding if it does happen at Madison Square Garden.
1: So many ifs.
0: Right. We'll do it after Jason Aldean.

0: 93.1 WPOC. It's the Michael J. and Candace Morning Show. I'm Mike Klein, in for Michael J., who's in Ocean City. If you know Michael J., you know that's the only place he goes
1: to. That's his happy place.
0: It's his only place he goes to. But you know, it's time to play the hot seat, right?
1: Yeah. So we want you to give us a call. Get in the hot seat. After all, we have tickets to go see Country Calling.
0: These are awesome. That's huge.
1: 1-800-321-3693. Ninth caller gets to get in the hot seat.

That outfit you wore to work today is mighty pretty. Yep, we're just sucking up to say thanks for listening. 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

0: 93.1 WPOC, Michael J. and Candace in the morning. I'm Mike Klein, in for Michael J. He's in Ocean City. Should we be advertising where he's at?
1: He's going to be advertising where
0: you're
1: he's
0: right.
1: at.
0: Please, no shirtless pictures, Michael J., if you're listening to us right now. You promised. No, actually, you did not promise me that. He actually said, I don't know what the problem is. Lots of problems with that. Anyways, I want to talk about this latest vacation that you went on. And we were just talking off air, and you mentioned to me that we were wondering how you got a lot of stuff there, a lot of souvenirs and stuff. Mm-hmm. How you got it back? And you said you brought an empty suitcase?
1: Yeah, so... It's cheaper because this happened to me last year when we were in Florida. We ended up having to go and buy a suitcase. I mean, we went to like Marshall's, but we went and bought a suitcase so that we could get the stuff that we bought back home. I'm like, well, that was kind of a waste of money, right? And when I'm like, well, we paid $75 for the suitcase.
0: Right.
1: That would have been the cost to just bring another one. Mm-hmm. We don't need any more suitcases.
0: So did you check this suitcase?
1: Yeah.
0: What did they say?
1: There's not enough room for a carry-on.
0: All right. What did they say? How big was this suitcase?
1: The guy tried to... Okay. So, ready? Here goes.
0: Here we go.
1: The guy tried to measure my suitcase.
0: He measured it?
1: Oh, yeah. But he tried to tell me that it was an inch over the threshold.
0: Oh, my God. How big was this suitcase?
1: He said that it was 63 inches from bottom around to the top, right?
0: Okay.
1: And it's supposed to be 62. So he said, I'm going to let you go this time.
0: Oh, okay. He's giving you a warning.
1: Said, we're now charging $200 for what we deem as oversized suitcases.
0: Oh, my God.
1: I mean, it honestly looks like
0: But he didn't say it was light. He didn't say anything about it being light.
1: No, it wasn't about it. It's not about the weight.
0: But he didn't look at you weird when he checked those empty suitcase?
1: Who cares? It's not a big deal.
0: I'd be like, what is wrong with this person here?
1: I was going to Vegas and I had a lot of concerts to buy clothes for, so that's what happened.
0: He's probably thinking this woman thinks she's going to fly back with a bunch of money in her suitcase.
1: Oh, yeah.
0: Or you're doing the big exchange.
1: Well, so apparently they're now charging for A, oversized suitcases, but then B, overweight. So if you're over, I guess it's a 50-pound threshold. Now, this is on Southwest. I don't know about all airlines.
0: Southwest
1: but
0: charging.
1: But I'm not the only person who does this.
0: No. I don't know. None of my friends do this. Ava, have you ever done this before?
2: I haven't, but it's not a bad idea.
1: Right?
0: Right, you're giving ideas out.
1: And buying an extra suitcase or you're paying more.
2: Right.
1: And I'm not one of those people who carry two gigantic carry-ons on the plane. Mm-hmm. Because
0: I am that guy.
2: It's a lot to get off.
1: Well, now with the new Southwest boarding, if it's like group 1 through 8, and they automatically tell you if you're on some flights, if you're 6 through 8, you're not getting a carry-on.
2: They'll just automatically check your bag.
1: Correct.
2: At the gate. Yeah.
0: Really?
2: Yeah.
1: Yeah, and people are doing it because then it becomes a free checked bag.
0: Oh,
1: yeah,
2: which is honestly kind of smart if you're going to play the game. But
0: Right. That does make a lot of sense.
1: I'm just not there.
0: Oh, my God. So was it completely full on the way back?
1: Yeah, it was full both ways of Kenny Chesney fans.
0: Oh, my God. You are absolutely...
1: I was in there by myself just trying to duck down and act like I wasn't.
0: Oh, my God. That is absolutely hilarious. Now, people are probably going to do this. You probably started a new fad now, a new trend.
1: Oh, good.
0: Oh, my God.
1: You can thank me later.
0: Luke Bryan's on 93.1 WPOC.

0: I'm learning a lot, actually.
1: And so this one today has a really good story that has to do with a Baltimore Orioles player and a young athlete. So a youth baseball player received a big surprise that will help him be the best that he can be. It all happened during a pregame ceremony at Saturday's game. Gunnar Henderson presented a young boy named Declan with a custom pair of Under Armour Yard Icon cleats that match Henderson's City Connect game cleats that he wears on the field.
0: That's awesome.
1: Declan has a rare leg length discrepancy, and his family spent hundreds of dollars per pair of cleats that had to be sent out of state just so he could play. Well, he was playing in a youth baseball tournament last fall, and somebody from Under Armour noticed that Declan was wearing modified Under Armour cleats with a makeshift platform added to one shoe. After the game, the Under Armour rep and Blakely, his family, they connected, and the innovation team at Under Armour went to work. They built a custom cleat. Declan participated in fittings, prototypes, wear testing cleats, and all to find that perfect solution to help him perform at his best. And so it all came to fruition on Saturday.
0: That's awesome.
1: When Gunnar Henderson presented him with the new cleats that he can wear.
0: I mean, not only did he get these cleats that are going to be amazing for him, but Gunnar Henderson.
1: And the memory that'll last a lifetime.
0: He's probably like, wait, what? I get both? I get to meet Gunnar Henderson?
1: Not bad.
0: He's probably on his Instagram right now. Yeah. Or his family's Instagram, or his mom or dad's, definitely.
1: That's the gooder news.

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0: 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I knew it. Michael J. and Candace in the morning. I'm Mike Klein, in for Michael J. Now, we're talking about this Taylor Swift wedding. Like, this is going to be like almost like the royal wedding, practically. Do you think they should televise this thing?
1: I don't think they're going to.
0: I know, but do you think I think they should.
2: They would
0: I mean, they would make so much money. Would they not make a lot of money?
2: They would make so much money.
0: Right?
2: It would be the wedding of the century.
0: And then she can donate the money to us. No,
2: she can donate it to a charity of her choosing.
0: Yeah, she could.
2: Yeah, that is true.
0: But why doesn't she do it?
3: I'm convinced that it's... I don't either.
2: It's not happening.
0: But if it's going to be there, she should televise it. And she should make some money. And then she should donate all the money somewhere.
2: I'm just saying. It's not happening there.
0: I think we should hit her up. What do you think?
2: It's not happening there. It's not happening in Rhode Island.
3: What connections do you have, Mike Klein? Welcome to BBC.
0: All right. I have no connections. I was flexing, hoping nobody would call me out on it. But that was fast call out.
3: I'll call you out.
0: That was a fast call out. Oh, my God. I was just thinking about it. Anyways, it's supposed to be happening probably Friday, but I don't think it's going to be happening there. It probably already happened, honestly, because there was commotion.
2: So true.
0: There was commotion last weekend.
2: In Rhode Island. But right. I also think that was another smokescreen. I think they're paying a bunch of people off.
3: I do,
2: just
3: too.
2: To confuse
0: everyone. If she
2: everyone.
0: Needs me to say that she's having her wedding here in Baltimore, I'm down.
2: Yeah, so Taylor, let us know. Mike will take one for you.
0: Yeah, I'll take
2: one for the team.
0: Yeah, whatever you
2: need. Yeah, whatever you need.
0: I got you. I got you right now. It's 93.1 WPOC.
3: Oh, my gosh.

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Hi there, my name is Taylor Shea. Thank you so much for having us on today. Lee Bryce is on now.

So the good news is that we don't have rain in the forecast for today. 93.1 WPOC, although it was already kind of like hot and sticky when I left the house at 7 o'clock this morning.

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We're best friends. We're going to have a baby together, but it was also prison and we hated it. I'm so confused. But the best part is, it's none of my business.

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up for grabs tomorrow with 93.1 WPOC. It is a huge lineup. Lainey Wilson is going to be there. Chris Stapleton, Miranda Lambert. It's in Ocean City in October. 8:30 tomorrow morning with Michael J. and Candace. We've got your chance to win from 93.1 WPOC.

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I don't believe the shows are totally sold out yet either, if you're still thinking about going.

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Oh, great. 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

looks like today is the last day of real tolerable heat. 93.1 WPOC. Extreme temperatures later on this week. Thursday, temperatures in the low 100s. That's just an air temp.

This guy's coming to Nats Park in August, and he's bringing along a buddy. How nice. His name is Jason Aldean, 93.1 WPOC. 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

of a Morgan Wallen super fan, and I already know his set list. This happens to be the very first song he plays, so if you like this one, make sure you're not in the bathroom at the very beginning. It's called Don't We, 93.1 W.

0: 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Good Stuff is on.
1: Well, me and my lady had our first big fight, so I drove around till I saw the neon lights of a corner.

a friendly reminder that there's no rule that says kiddie pools are just for kids. 93.1 WPOC. You're going to want to get one soon, though. Temps in the low 100s later this week. It's going to be brutal.

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Hey, it's Lisa Berrigan getting you home this Monday on a warm and humid afternoon around Baltimore. But this is nothing compared to the heat and humidity we're going to be seeing by the end of the week. Here's Chris Young, 93.1 WPOC.

Whether you're in the office for a couple more hours or finishing up on the job site or already pointed towards home, thanks for spending your Monday afternoon here with 93.1 WPOC. 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

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Abso-dang-lutely. 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

0: 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This is Lisa Berrigan. The World Cup round of 32 continues at 4:30, Germany versus Paraguay in Foxborough, Massachusetts. 9 o'clock tonight, the Netherlands versus Morocco in Guadalupe, Mexico. Fans have been ranking all of the stadiums that are the World Cup venues across North America, and they've been ranking them on things like beer and water prices and hotel rates, crime rates in that city, temperatures, and the top five venues for World Cup based on fan experience. Number five, Levi's Stadium in Santa Clara, California. Number four is Lumen Field in Seattle. Three, Mercedes-Benz Stadium in Atlanta. Two, Arrowhead Stadium in Kansas City. And number one World Cup venue, according to the fans, Gillette Stadium in Foxborough.
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Riley Green performed a heartfelt tribute to Alan Jackson over the weekend by singing Little Man at Jackson's final concert at Nissan Stadium in Nashville. That was Saturday night. Here's Change My Mind on 93.1 WPOC.

of the decade looks like it will have at least one country megastar performing at it. 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

0: friends.
1: Bailey Zimmerman apologized and accepted responsibility for his behavior, busting up a hotel room in Albuquerque, and now all of the criminal charges have been dropped. 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
1: Hey, we may be flawed, but at least we're breathing. 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

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Here's Don Morgan, kid myself. We are.

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0: Brad Paisley and Carrie Underwood. Remind me on 93.1 WPOC. If you're hitting the road for 4th of July, you are definitely not alone. AAA says a record 72.2 million Americans expected to travel over the holiday, 61 million driving. Now, D.C., of course, expected to be one of the country's top destinations this year, thanks to all the America 250 celebrations, joining places like New York, Orlando, Seattle, and Chicago as the top destinations. The busiest travel days expected to be Thursday and Friday. So if you are heading out, give yourself extra time and have a safe holiday.
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1: 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It's a dream come true to have my song on the radio. It's still crazy to say. Here's my song, Boston. On a

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2: Luke Bryan about to stop by the studio. I want to know, what are his hardest songs to sing live? Also, what's the coolest thing he's ever been given for free? Luke Bryan coming up. Also, tell me something good. All right, Bobby here. Let's start the show now. Yeah.

Hey, it's Bobby Bones. More with Luke Bryan on the way. What's the coolest thing he's ever been given for free? Hopefully he'll answer that. We'll come back. More of the Bobby Bones Show.

0: in studio with Luke Bryan. How do you keep your voice healthy?
1: You know, I think, man, I'm really lucky in I have a big old loud, booming, healthy voice that, thank God, I've never... when I'm going through this, too, like me and my ENT, is that right?
2: Ear, nose, and throat.
1: Ear, nose, and throat. We are actively talking 30 minutes a day, trying to determine what's going on. And right when I get, like, right when I got back from Rogers Friday morning, I went into the chair. He runs a camera up my nose. You know, I have that happen. You know, we're constantly checking my vocal cords, and they're like, I mean, they're like, I told somebody, like, the Swamp Thing's arm. You remember the Swamp Thing's arm that got chopped off?
0: No. What's a...
1: You don't remember the movie Swamp Thing?
0: Not a movie guy, really.
1: Oh, God.
0: Is that a big one?
2: Like, it's like a big old
1: it's
2: burly
1: a cheesy
2: swamp.
1: 80s movie.
0: Yeah, I didn't even watch, like, Godfather.
1: He gets his arm chopped off, and it grows back. It's like my voice...
0: I'm looking at it now. It looks disgusting.
1: Swamp Thing's arm?
0: Yeah.
1: Oh, it's
0: is that what your nose
1: Taylor
0: and throat look like?
1: Locklear was in that movie.
3: Fun fact.
1: That was like her movie where you're like a 9-year-old kid and you're like, who is that?
0: I don't think I've ever seen Swamp Thing. I'm looking right at it.
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